0: stop crying, and a confession would only make things easier for us.
1: The parents were told to leave the hospital without their son, and he wouldn't come home for 7 whole months.
0: I'm a postpartum mom dealing with the grief and the trauma of my son being ripped from my arms. And I'm a mom who lost everything in less than 24 hours due to one doctor's misdiagnosis. Enough is enough.
1: And then the next person speaks, and the next one. The stories they tell form a pattern of parents walking into a Lehigh Valley hospital to get help for a child, only to leave without them. And the same doctor's name kept coming up again and again. A pediatrician.
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1: 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And this is The Preventionist, a story about a doctor and the rise of a powerful field of pediatric medicine.
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amazing, wonderful Thursday. Remember, tomorrow is Ask Dr. Jesse Friday, and you need to get your questions emailed in right now to jesse@jessekellyshow.com. We're about to get to a hilarious exchange between Mark Wayne Mullen. We'll talk about how many different parts of this society are destined to, or are designed to bloodsuck off of you and me, but let's do some emails first. Jesse, can you explain to me why blue is the color for Democrats and red is the color for Republicans? In 1980, the presidential election, NBC used blue for states that Reagan won and red for states that Carter won. What caused the shift? You know what explains this? For the exact same reason your child will come home from a world history class and they will know every evil thing Adolf Hitler ever did, and they won't know who Pol Pot is. Do you know why the American Democrat, even if they don't consider themselves to be a communist, your liberal Aunt Peggy, she may not even call herself a communist. She probably doesn't know she's a communist. But you know what she does know? She knows she's close. She knows she's close enough to being a communist that label is something she needs to avoid, and that she doesn't need

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4: Talks on hold. I'm Lisa Lacerra, Fox News. The mediators for the U.S.-Iran talks say they're paused for now as Iran observes the death of its supreme leader.
5: Qatari officials say that will likely be after the funeral for Iran's supreme leader, Ayatollah Ali Khamenei. Those ceremonies are set to start this weekend, with the burial taking place on July 9th. The latest technical talks reportedly centered around the full reopening of the Strait of Hormuz, as well as unfreezing Iranian assets. Iran's foreign minister says Tehran and Washington will work to establish a communication channel to discuss any violations of the MOU. Iran's parliament speaker and lead negotiator admitted that nuclear inspections will happen, saying they'll have access to just two sites as of now.
4: Fox's Jeff Paul in Tel Aviv. Iran's supreme leader was killed in a U.S. airstrike in February. This is Iran's joint military command has warned that all oil tankers moving through the Strait of Hormuz must use approved routes or face what they're calling a forceful response. Former Olympic canoe racer David Hearn indicted on felony vandalism charges after he was accused of damaging the reflecting pool at the National Mall. U.S. Attorney Jeanine Pirro says Hearn was confronted by a Park Service employee.
6: Hearn reacted by shouting at that park's employee, saying that she cared too much about the reflecting pool, and why did she even care, since it wasn't her pool.
4: Hearn, who lives in Bethesda, told the Associated Press last month he touched a piece of the liner that was still attached to the side of the pool to see what it felt like, then let go after a park worker told him to. 8 days after the earthquakes in Venezuela, rescuers have pulled a 43-year-old security guard alive from a collapsed basement of a shopping center in the coastal town of La Guaira. 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
9: John Polk was my nemesis. I knew in order to live a rich and fulfilling life, one where I was equal under the law and could be happy and fulfilled, I needed to defeat the message that John Polk was peddling.
10: I'm John Polk. For years, I was the poster boy of the conversion therapy movement. The ex-gay who married an ex-lesbian and traveled the world telling my story of how I changed my sexuality from gay to straight. I wore the label of ex-gay with pride. That was all until, well, we'll get to that part.
9: 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He evokes a reaction. 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

0: It's officially the dog days of summer all across the country. But now is the time to man up and tackle summer head on. 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
2: Now, hitting the roads and heading to the airport for the holiday weekend, I'm Lisa Lacera, Fox News. Millions of Americans taking advantage of the 4th of July weekend.
3: A record-setting 72 million Americans are expected to vacation this holiday weekend. Trending destinations this year include Seattle and Anchorage. Cruises out of Alaska are surging in popularity. The Sunshine State remaining a major draw, with Orlando, Fort Lauderdale, and Miami coming in the top 10. Despite the massive numbers, travel is only up 0.5% from last year. AAA says rising costs may be a factor. Domestic round-trip airfare is now averaging $830.
2: Fox's Dana Marie McNichol in Miami Beach. It's hot and expected to get hotter for about 260 million Americans in the Midwest and Northeast.
4: We're thinking that tomorrow on Friday, not only do we add a few degrees to our actual temperatures, but also to our feels-like temperatures as well, where we could peak between 110 to 115 degrees in terms of our feels like temperature on Friday.
2: Fox Weather's Michael Estime on the National Mall in D.C. A grand jury in Louisiana has indicted the state's Republican Attorney General.
5: Louisiana Attorney General Liz Murrell was charged by an Orleans Parish grand jury with 16 counts, 8 for intimidation and 8 for malfeasance, which is the intentional commission of a wrongful act by a public official. The indictments surround letters allegedly from Murrell threatening to remove parish officials for opposing a state law mandating the reform of local courts. The New Orleans mayor and its district attorney were said to be among those threatened.
2: Fox's Grinnell Scott. Republican Governor Jeff Landry writing on X he would pardon Murrell as fast as the law allows. The FBI reportedly asking its field offices across the country to dedicate more than 200 staffers to its investigations of the 2020 election in Fulton County, Georgia. That's according to the Associated Press. 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

0: on my trip, and this may or may not have something to do with me having some bad luck after my trip. I don't know. At one point during my trip, my wife and I stopped in Texas for a while to visit with in-laws and some friends there. And at one point, I discovered this small shop that sells all kinds of esoteric and occult things. And I went into this shop, and I was very impressed by the collection. It was really strange because at first it just looked like a house in a neighborhood. It didn't even look like a store. So we walked into this first room, and the first thing I saw was this big, impressive, full-bodied, taxidermied black goat that was sort of mounted in an position where it seemed to almost be kind of hovering in the air, coming off of a counter. And underneath it was a pig doll. This is like a 2 foot tall doll of a pig. It looked like a kind of a clay head. It actually looked like wood at first, with a kind of a soft, movable body, wearing a black Victorian dress. Like a mourning dress.
1: Weird.
0: And I mentioned this immediately to Lauren because we have a little chihuahua named Dolly, and we affectionately call her Piglet because she has an insatiable appetite and she grunts like a pig. So I mentioned, like, oh, we should get that that little pig doll as a, you know, a little voodoo doll for Dolly or whatever, and we laughed it off. So after we were done looking around and shopping for a little bit, 30 minutes later, we walked to the front counter there. And I just so happened to walk up as one employee was saying to the other, that pig doll moved again.
1: Oh.
0: And so the lady behind the person behind the register said, oh, are you kidding me? And then she's like, and the other person said, yeah, it was in the back room before. And then it somehow ended up in the front room. We don't know how that happened. And now it was over in this position earlier today. And now it's in that position. And they had no idea who I was. I did not tell them anything about myself at all. I just said, hey, I'm here visiting in-laws, blah, blah, blah. And so that was really weird for me to walk into the middle of this conversation. So I said, you got a haunted doll? That doll's haunted? So they start telling me all these stories. As the person behind the counter is telling me the story, the front door of the shop swung open and started banging on the wall.
1: With nobody there, right?
0: No. They started freaking out. They said that had never happened before. So I got them to tell me the history of this pig doll on a little audio recorder, which I played this audio on my Strange Things podcast.
1: Yeah, you did.
0: And I bought this doll. After that, Lauren and I went to go have dinner. And we were at the restaurant. This is like an hour later. I got an email from one of the people working at the shop. Mr. Warren, just want to let you know, as soon as you took that doll out of here, everything hit the fan. There were video clips attached showing all of these little electric candles that they had hanging from the ceiling. But there were no batteries in them. And they were all in the off position. But they all started lighting up and blinking without any power source.
1: They were working. Wow.
0: And the employee said, there was a shift in the energy when you took that doll. And that doll is sitting next to Kennedy right now at my house, George.
1: Creepy times, Josh. We'll come back and take final calls with Joshua P. Warren in just a moment on Coast to Coast AM.
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7: White victim, female, pretty, wealthy.
6: A white woman's murder shocks the city. A black man from the projects comes forward with information about the case.
8: He says the police are his friends.
6: But out of nowhere, he goes from star witness to prime suspect.
8: And then that's it. They turn on him.
6: 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Lee Harris is sentenced to 90 years.
9: I get 90 years for killing somebody I have never seen.
6: Behind bars, Lee finds an unlikely ally in his cellie, Robert. The pair are like chalk and cheese. There's no way their paths would ever cross on the outside. But as a fellow inmate, Robert sees through the lies and vows to do the unthinkable. Clear Lee's name.
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5: Preparations for a Taylor Swift and Travis Kelce wedding at Madison Square Garden in New York City. Expected to include celebrity friends of the billionaire pop star and NFL friends of the three-time Super Bowl champ. South Korean girl group Le Sserafim is being added to the 2026 iHeartRadio Music Festival lineup. The event taking place at the T-Mobile Arena in Vegas on September 18th and 19th. Previously announced performers include BTS, Cardi B, Lady Wilson, and Zara Larsson. Marshmello and country singer Kelce Ballerini sharing a summer collaboration. The two have teamed up on the new song, Another Drink. Marshmello brings a country-inspired sound to his production. The song marks the producer's first collab with Ballerini. Another Drink, available to stream now.
14: I know the scariest monsters.
5: Minions and Monsters off to a bananas start at the box office. The seventh installment in the Despicable Me franchise, making over $14 million on its opening day. It's expected to make between $80 and $90 million over the extended holiday weekend.
15: You're not the boss of me now.
5: Malcolm in the Middle star Frankie Muniz is breaking up with his wife after 6 years of marriage. The 40-year-old TV star sharing the news of the divorce on Instagram in a joint post with his wife, Paige Price. The couple share a 5-year-old son together. That's entertainment. I'm Jennifer Bolsoni.
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9: Caffeine can be really good for you and help a lot of things, and caffeine can be kind of bad for you.
10: It's a drug, and in its pure form, Chuck, yeah, it is a bitter-tasting crystalline powder.
9: Naturally, it's in the coffee bean and in chocolate and tea, but it's also added artificially in things like soda. 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It's blocking that adenosine. You're going to feel alert and awake. It's got that adrenaline going, and it's rewarding you with the dopamine. I mentioned the vicious cycle, the inevitable crash.
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3: 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And boy, oh boy, do they have a lot to say about it. 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
18: 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It's called Money Stuff.
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18: Right. 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
18: Yeah. 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
4: On the move. I'm Sue Guzman, Fox News. And more than 72 million Americans are expected to hit the road this 4th of July weekend.
5: Most people will drive around 61 million, with another roughly 6 million catching a flight. In fact, Delta is warning that flights out of LaGuardia could be affected in part because of hot weather. Airfare is up substantially from a year ago because of higher jet fuel prices, up around 27% according to the latest inflation report. And gas prices are up 67 cents a gallon compared to 4th of July weekend last year.
4: Fox's Grady Trimble in Chicago. U.S. and Iran have concluded peace ceasefire talks in Doha, Qatar. Both sides reporting positive progress through Qatari and Pakistani negotiators. Fox's Jeff Paul says talks will resume after the funeral of Iran's supreme leader.
6: Qatari officials say that will likely be after the funeral for Iran's supreme leader, Ayatollah Ali Khamenei. Those ceremonies are set to start this weekend, with a burial taking place on July 9th. The latest technical talks reportedly centered around the full reopening of the Strait of Hormuz, as well as unfreezing Iranian assets. Iran's foreign minister says Tehran and Washington will work to establish a communication channel to discuss any violations of the MOU. Iran's parliament speaker and lead negotiator admitted that nuclear inspections will happen, saying they'll have access to just two sites as of now.
4: A funeral services for Iran's supreme leader set for Saturday, with a week of mourning planned. Former Olympic canoe racer David Hearn indicted on felony vandalism charges for allegedly ripping the liner forcibly from the Lincoln reflecting pool. He says he's innocent. Researchers have begun a highly anticipated study of two possible Ebola treatments as the outbreak of the disease grows in eastern Congo. More than 1,400 people have been diagnosed. 438 have died. 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
9: Russ Faria was charged with a crime that he swore he did not commit.
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9: Just after Christmas, Troy, Missouri, 2011.
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9: I'm Keith Morrison. I've been a correspondent for Dateline NBC for 25 years. And in that time, I've never seen a story quite like this before. 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We could never have imagined.
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12: 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Betsy Faria has not received justice. 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
9: And if we've learned anything in all the years we followed this story, anything is possible.
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10: The different color noises, white noise, brown noise, pink noise. Brown noise is deeper, has lower frequencies, it's got more bass, minimalizes that higher frequency. Mm-hmm. And I didn't really know this, but apparently you can liken some of these to sounds in nature. And apparently brown noise is more akin to like a river rapid or a heavy rainfall or thunder.
11: Because there's also white noise and pink noise, you think brown noise is just named after the color brown. Wrong. There was a scientist named Robert Brown from Scotland.
10: White noise is used, aside from just sleeping, a lot of times with like noise-canceling headphones and stuff, mm-hmm. masking other sounds.
11: Pink noise is a little different. It's kind of like the compromise between white noise and brown noise.
10: As far as which one is best for sleep, there have been some very middling studies over the years. But at Oxford in 2017, they said that they fell asleep 40% faster listening to white noise, but their overall sleep was about the same.
11: Okay.
10: There was a study in 2017 from Northwestern of 13 older adults, and they said pink noise provided deeper sleep overall and improved ability to recall words.
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2: The different color noises, white noise, brown noise, pink noise. Brown noise is deeper, has lower frequencies, it's got more bass, minimalizes that higher frequency. Mm-hmm. And I didn't really know this, but apparently you can liken some of these to sounds in nature. And apparently brown noise is more akin to like a river rapid or a heavy rainfall or thunder.
3: Because there's also white noise and pink noise, you think brown noise is just named after the color brown. Wrong. There was a scientist named Robert Brown from Scotland.
2: White noise is used, aside from just sleeping, a lot of times with like noise-canceling headphones and stuff, mm-hmm. masking other sounds.
3: Pink noise is a little different. It's kind of like the compromise between white noise and brown noise.
2: As far as which one is best for sleep, there have been some very middling studies over the years. But at Oxford in 2017, they said that they fell asleep 40% faster listening to white noise, but their overall sleep was about the same.
3: Okay.
2: There was a study in 2017 from Northwestern of 13 older adults, and they said pink noise provided deeper sleep overall and improved ability to recall words.
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0: housing market improving and say, yeah, inflation's going to be like just fine later this year. It's true. Like, it's not going to show up in headline because that food, that fuel, you know, jump is going to, you know, reverse itself, at least if this move in oil prices holds. But that just means people have more money to spend on the other stuff, which is, again, like in core. And that means that you're going to see more pricing pressure there, especially because then we get to our next piece, which is about Apple. This is a Wall Street Journal exclusive. I don't know why it's I guess Tim Cook said this directly to the Wall Street Journal. That's why it's an exclusive. Quote, unfortunately, price increases are unavoidable. We're doing our best to mitigate the huge increases that are being passed to us. And we've been trying to shield our customers from the increases, but the situation has become unsustainable. So Tim Cook taking one for the team, because remember, Cook's on his way out. Yeah. He's retiring. I still don't know what the name of the new John Ternus. That's his name. So he's taking one for John Ternus. So Ternus doesn't have to be the bearer of bad news on this. But the same problem that is pushing up memory chip prices for, you know, AI companies and everyone else in the computer space, Apple's not immune to it just because they're Apple. They still are dealing with having to outcompete other people for the orders for chips as well. And so Apple, you know, you look at some of the projections here. The Wall Street Journal did a projection on this. And in order for Apple to maintain profit margins, they probably got to raise iPhone prices by somewhere around 17 to 18%.
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6: 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The team at 60 Minutes has spent the last year digging through thousands of tapes, transcripts, and reels of film, and you're about to hear some of the sound that was never broadcast, like 21-year-old Taylor Swift imagining her future success.
8: Sometimes I get really overwhelmed when I think about, like, 10 years from now I'll be 30. What's the sound then? What are the choices I've made at that point? Oh my God, what does my life look like?
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5: On the night before Halloween in 1975, 15-year-old Martha Moxley was murdered in the Tony Bellhaven neighborhood of Greenwich, Connecticut. She was rich and beautiful and loved by all who knew her. For decades, despite intense media scrutiny, police failed to make an arrest. In 2000, 25 years after Martha's murder, her one-time neighbor, Michael Skakel, was arrested. He'd been 15, like her, at the time of the crime. He was also a cousin of the Kennedys.
6: A teenage neighbor and friend of Martha Moxley.
7: Nephew of the late Robert Kennedy.
6: Kennedy relative Michael Skakel on trial for murder.
5: The Kennedy connection is the reason that most people know about this case, or at least think they know about it. 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I read the articles. Of course Michael Skakel killed his next-door neighbor Martha Moxley. He beat her to death with a golf club. I knew it. And if you followed the case like I did, I bet you knew it too. My name is Andrew Goldman. I've been a journalist for 30 years. I got involved in this case in 2015. But here's the thing. Once this story got its hooks in me, it wouldn't let me go. 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
14: Happy 4th of July. I'm Dave Anthony, Fox News. They're just now celebrating that in two American territories, Guam and the Northern Mariana Islands, where it's midnight. And in New York's Times Square, the ball that drops New Year's Eve just dropped and will 7 more times.
15: 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But unlike New Year's Eve, there will not be a massive crowd in Times Square. 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
14: Fox's Gernal Scott in New York, where it's scorching hot. The high could top 100 again. Could hit 104 in Philadelphia and feel even hotter with the humidity, so they've canceled today's Independence Day parade.
16: It's really a shame because a lot of work goes into doing this, but I understand the heat. The heat's going to take a toll on the equipment. It's going to take a toll on on the floats and big time on people.
14: This triple-digit heat searing half the country. There are warnings and alerts from Kansas to Illinois to Michigan to Ohio, North Carolina, all the way to Maine. President Trump vows, despite that, to deliver a long America 250 speech tomorrow in Washington. Today, he celebrates at Mount Rushmore.
8: Besides the president's remarks, the evening will culminate with a fireworks display lighting up the skies over Keystone and Rapid City, South Dakota. The last time fireworks were seen over the site was in July 2020, and it stopped after concerns about the fireworks causing fires in the Black Hills. Interior Secretary Doug Burgum insists they have a plan in place to identify fire and put it out quickly if there is one.
14: Fox's Madeline Rivera. They're planning to mourn for days in Iran.
11: The funeral of the late Supreme Leader Ayatollah Ali Khamenei is expected to last for several days as banners across Tehran urge the public to rise up in support of the Islamic Republic. The 86-year-old cleric was killed in the first moments of the war that started with U.S. airstrikes on February 28.
14: Tanya J. Powers, America's List.
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18: 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Here's what's happening. State court officials are picking a Liberty Street site as the location for a new regional courthouse. John Bayback reports the mayor less than thrilled.
19: Mayor Dom Sarno had been pushing for a riverfront development that he says would have been a game changer for the city. Instead, he says he got a postage stamp site and a basic courthouse from the state.
20: Once again, Boston power brokers are telling the city of Springfield what to do. Local developers were shunned.
19: But now the mayor says the Boston developers will have to play by his rules, and he'll be asking them for the world. State officials looking at 2030 for completion of construction.
18: The bus driver linked to that deadly Virginia crash that killed a family from Western Massachusetts is pleading not guilty. 48-year-old Jing Shang Dong is accused of failing to slow down while approaching a work zone on 95 in May. Connecticut River's contaminated happened this week with millions of gallons of wastewater. West Springfield authorities say the heavy rain Tuesday led to sewer overflows at the Springfield Wastewater Treatment Plant. That caused more than 6 million gallons of untreated wastewater to flow into the Connecticut River, along with the Chicopee and Mill Rivers. In sports, the Red Sox begin a long road trip tonight in Anaheim. The Yankees are hosting the Twins. The World Cup continues with three more knockout matches today, including Messi and Argentina on the field at 6 o'clock. From the Weather Center, extreme heat warnings continue. Mostly sunny today, hot highs in the upper 90s with that humidity, too. Thunderstorms could be a factor tonight. 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
3: Lisa Skye Hain loved working with people.
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13: The many ways to celebrate. I'm Lisa Brady, Fox News. A wide variety of events happening to mark the nation's 250th birthday, including a cross-country run, Relay for America, more than 5,000 volunteers carrying an American flag to the nation's capital.
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13: Fox's Rich Edson running with them a short time ago in Leesburg, Virginia.
14: The flag bearer right now is Elias from South Dakota. What's this mean to you?
15: You know, it just means a lot to be able to come from, you know, one of the lesser states, but be able to represent something like our country on such a big stage.
13: Each mile of the relay dedicated to a veteran with a message of unity and what's right with America. It's another day of dangerous heat in many areas, though. Advisories and warnings across the eastern half of the country. Today's parade canceled in Philadelphia, where it'll feel like over 110 degrees. New York City Mayor Zoran Mamdani with a different kind of message for America 250, criticizing the powerful.
16: America, in their view, is an arena of supremacy, where only a select few are allowed freedom, where not all are created equal. America, if you ask them, becomes less the more people it welcomes.
13: In a speech flanked by newly naturalized U.S. citizens, also calling division the oldest and cheapest trick in politics, President Trump has called Democratic Socialists like Mamdani communists as a growing number of won primaries ahead of the midterms. Tonight, the president leads a celebration at Mount Rushmore. And while the U.S. celebrates, Iran is in mourning with a days-long funeral for the slain former supreme leader. Talks on a peace deal pause.
8: The Iranians have now rejected a trade where the U.S. would unfreeze billions of dollars of frozen Iranian money if the Iranians just stop threatening to charge tolls in the Strait of Hormuz and stop claiming they own the Strait of Hormuz.
13: Peter Ducey at the White House. 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
18: From the News Radio 560 and 98.9 FM, WHYN Newsroom, I'm Jay Corwin. Here's what's happening. State court officials are picking a Liberty Street site as the location for a new regional courthouse. John Babak reports the mayor less than thrilled.
19: Mayor Dom Sarno had been pushing for a riverfront development that he says would have been a game changer for the city. Instead, he says he got a postage stamp site and a basic courthouse from the state.
20: Once again, Boston power brokers are telling the city of Springfield what to do. Local developers were shunned.
19: But now the mayor says the Boston developers will have to play by his rules, and he'll be asking them for the world. State officials looking at 2030 for completion of construction.
18: The bus driver linked to that deadly Virginia crash that killed a family from Western Massachusetts is pleading not guilty. 48-year-old Jing Shang Dong is accused of failing to slow down while approaching a work zone on 95 in May. Connecticut River's contaminated. Happened this week with millions of gallons of wastewater. West Springfield authorities say the heavy rain Tuesday led to sewer overflows at the Springfield Wastewater Treatment Plant. That caused more than 6 million gallons of untreated wastewater to flow into the Connecticut River, along with the Chicopee and Mill Rivers. In sports, the Red Sox begin a long road trip tonight in Anaheim. The Yankees are hosting the Twins. The World Cup continues with three more knockout matches today, including Messi and Argentina on the field at 6 o'clock. From the Weather Center, extreme heat warnings continue. Mostly sunny today, hot highs in the upper 90s with that humidity, too. Thunderstorms could be a factor tonight. 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
1: Bingo. So 250 years later, this country is the greatest example of divine providence that ever existed. 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That means rejecting the Democrat Party and its candidates. That's become the tolerated home for socialism, communism, the absence of morality. It means taking a stand for God, too. Brian Mudd in for Clay and Buck. We'll be right back.
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13: Just before midnight on Saturday, February 19th, 2005, Danielle Imbo and her friend Richard Patron left a crowded Philadelphia bar. The two 30-somethings planned to walk to Richard's truck and drive home, but they never made it.
14: It does not make sense. It's like they literally vanished.
13: The two were never seen again.
15: Not just them, but a truck disappeared into the ether.
13: Was it an accident, or were they murdered?
16: No one had a motive to kill them.
13: Those same questions frustrated law enforcement. The FBI called it murder for hire.
14: Who killed these two individuals, and how did they get rid of them?
17: Both of them weren't the target. One of them was the target. The other one was wrong place, wrong time.
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16: It was definitely murder for hire for Danielle, not for Richard.
14: You're right, it could be. But it also could be something your son did, too.
16: 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No one.

0: He's your son, and in your eyes, he's innocent. 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
5: John Polk was my nemesis. I knew in order to live a rich and fulfilling life, one where I was equal under the law and could be happy and fulfilled, I needed to defeat the message that John Polk was peddling.
6: 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For years, I was the poster boy of the conversion therapy movement. 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

0: to celebrate. Lisa Brady, Fox News. A wide variety of events happening to mark the nation's 250th birthday, including a cross-country run, Relay for America. More than 5,000 volunteers carrying an American flag to the nation's capital.
1: This flag, almost 3,000 miles from the Pacific Ocean.
0: Fox's Rich Edson running with them a short time ago in Leesburg, Virginia.
1: The flag bearer right now is Elias from South Dakota. What's this mean to you?
2: You know, it just means a lot to be able to come from, you know, one of the lesser states, but be able to represent something like our country on such a big stage.
0: Each mile of the relay dedicated to a veteran with a message of unity and what's right with America. It's another day of dangerous heat in many areas, though. Advisories and warnings across the eastern half of the country. Today's parade canceled in Philadelphia, where it'll feel like over 110 degrees. New York City Mayor Zoran Mamdani with a different kind of message for America 250, criticizing the powerful.
3: America, in their view, is an arena of supremacy, where only a select few are allowed freedom, where not all are created equal. America, if you ask them, becomes less the more people it welcomes.
0: In a speech flanked by newly naturalized U.S. citizens, also calling division the oldest and cheapest trick in politics. President Trump has called Democratic socialists like Mamdani communists as a growing number of won primaries ahead of the midterms. Tonight, the president leads a celebration at Mount Rushmore. And while the U.S. celebrates, Iran is in mourning with a days-long funeral for the slain former supreme leader. Talks on a peace deal pause.
4: The Iranians have now rejected a trade where the U.S. would unfreeze billions of dollars of frozen Iranian money if the Iranians just stop threatening to charge tolls in the Strait of Hormuz and stop claiming they own the Strait of Hormuz.
0: Peter Ducey at the White House. 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
6: From the News Radio 560 and 98.9 FM, WHYN Newsroom, I'm Jay Corwin. Here's what's happening. State court officials are picking a Liberty Street site as the location for a new regional courthouse. John Bayback reports the mayor less than thrilled.
7: Mayor Dom Sarno had been pushing for a riverfront development that he says would have been a game changer for the city. Instead, he says he got a postage stamp site and a basic courthouse from the state.
8: Once again, Boston power brokers are telling the city of Springfield what to do. Local developers were shunned.
7: But now the mayor says the Boston developers will have to play by his rules, and he'll be asking them for the world. State officials looking at 2030 for completion of construction.
6: The bus driver linked to that deadly Virginia crash that killed a family from western Massachusetts is pleading not guilty. 48-year-old Jing Shang Dong is accused of failing to slow down while approaching a work zone on 95 in May. Connecticut River's contaminated. Happened this week with millions of gallons of wastewater. West Springfield authorities say the heavy rain Tuesday led to sewer overflows at the Springfield Wastewater Treatment Plant. That caused more than 6 million gallons of untreated wastewater to flow into the Connecticut River, along with the Chicopee and Mill Rivers. In sports, the Red Sox begin a long road trip tonight in Anaheim. The Yankees are hosting the Twins. The World Cup continues with three more knockout matches today, including Messi and Argentina on the field at 6 o'clock. From the Weather Center, extreme heat warnings continue. Mostly sunny today, hot highs in the upper 90s with that humidity too. Thunderstorms could be a factor tonight. 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
17: Here's something pretty disturbing I discovered while researching this podcast. This is what it actually says on the Los Angeles Police Department website. The site states that the Adult Missing Persons Unit investigates 3,200 cases a month. And 70% of those missing people are found or returned.

0: closure on the National Mall. I'm Lisa Brady, Fox News. It's a temporary shutdown of the Great American State Fair in D.C. because of extreme heat.
1: I can confirm the heat is absolutely a major factor here. We are just shy of 100 degrees right now with the heat index. It feels well over it.
0: Fox's Mark Meredith on the National Mall, where they moved everyone out a short time ago on what's been the busiest day at the state fair so far. For now, signs are posted that they do plan to reopen the event at 5 p.m. Eastern.
1: It's always possible that they could extend those closures right here. The heat is going to continue well through sunset, but you can also hear on the loudspeaker right here, they push everybody to the exit. We've seen a number of VIPs, cabinet secretaries. Donald Trump Jr. was out here earlier today. A lot of people coming to check it out, as we expected.
0: Earlier, a Philadelphia parade was canceled, also because of the weather, with multiple states enduring triple-digit heat for another day. A celebration planned for tonight at Mount Rushmore, led by President Trump as he continues a visit to the Dakotas. New York City Mayor Zoran Mamdani using part of an America 250 speech to criticize what he calls an arena of supremacy where the powerful do not see everyone as created equal.
2: Division is the oldest trick in politics and the cheapest. But time and again, including 250 years ago, those forces of division have been vanquished by the forces of progress.
0: The Democratic Socialist mayor flanked by newly naturalized U.S. citizens and sitting at a desk used by George Washington when it was located at Federal Hall, the first Capitol building for the U.S. FBI field offices across the country being asked to dedicate employees to investigate Trump claims of voter fraud in Georgia.
3: The Associated Press obtained a memo describing the effort as a priority investigation and calling for a surge of 260 investigative analysts and staff operations specialists.
0: Fox's Jared Halpern in D.C. FBI agents seized documents from Fulton County, Georgia, in a January raid. 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
5: From the News Radio 560 and 98.9 FM, WHYN Newsroom, I'm Jay Corwin. Here's what's happening. State court officials are picking a Liberty Street site as the location for a new regional courthouse. John Babak reports the mayor less than thrilled.
6: Mayor Dom Sarno had been pushing for riverfront development that he says would have been a game changer for the city. Instead, he says he got a postage stamp site and a basic courthouse from the state.
7: Once again, Boston power brokers are telling the city of Springfield what to do. Local developers were shunned.
6: But now the mayor says the Boston developers will have to play by his rules and he'll be asking them for the world. State officials looking at 2030 for completion of construction.
5: The bus driver linked to that deadly Virginia crash that killed a family from Western Massachusetts is pleading not guilty. 48-year-old Jing Shang Dong is accused of failing to slow down while approaching a work zone on 95 in May. Connecticut River's contaminated. Happened this week with millions of gallons of wastewater. West Springfield authorities say the heavy rain Tuesday led to sewer overflows at the Springfield Wastewater Treatment Plant. That caused more than 6 million gallons of untreated wastewater to flow into the Connecticut River, along with the Chicopee and Mill Rivers. In sports, the Red Sox begin a long road trip tonight in Anaheim. The Yankees are hosting the Twins. The World Cup continues with three more knockout matches today, including Messi and Argentina on the field at 6 o'clock. From the Weather Center, extreme heat warnings continue. Mostly sunny today, hot highs in the upper 90s with that humidity, too. Thunderstorms could be a factor tonight. 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
1: Taylor Swift and Travis Kelce donating $26 million to various charities this week ahead of their Madison Square Garden wedding in New York City. The charities include 9 food banks, an animal cruelty organization, 7 educational programs, and 3 children's hospitals. 2 of the charities, Children's Mercy Hospital and Harvesters, the Community Food Network, have personal ties to Kelce as he's made unannounced visits to patients in the hospital and has previously donated to Harvesters. The 7th installment in the Despicable Me franchise, Minions and Monsters, expected to make between $80 and $90 million over the extended holiday weekend.
2: Don't be scared, though. They're such good guys. Just try not to look too delicious.
1: Also new this weekend is Young Washington, which is expected to bring in $15 to $20 million in its debut. Meantime, Toy Story 5, expected to make between $35 to $45 million in its third weekend.
3: I never knew this is what...
1: Hannah Harper is officially hitting the road after revealing that she's purchased her own tour bus. In a post on Instagram, the American Idol Season 24 winner sharing the news while giving fans a glimpse of her life on the road. More Hannah Harper dates can be found on her official website. Snow Patrol and Kylie Minogue are sharing their first collaboration together. The band has released their new song, These Alarms, featuring the singer. The new track follows the release of Snow Patrol's 2024 album, The Forest is the Path. It's available to stream. That's entertainment. I'm Jennifer Polsoni.

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8: President Trump hosted the kickoff celebration of the Great American State Fair. Speaking from the National Mall Wednesday night, Trump touted the virtues of the U.S. and declared that America is back.
9: There has never been anything like the United States of America, and together we are making it bigger and better and stronger than ever before.
8: Trump did turn political, telling the crowd that things are much better since he came back into office. People flocked to the mall for the event that featured a series of military flyovers, the U.S. Army and Marine Corps bands, singer Lee Greenwood, and a gigantic Ferris wheel. It was billed as a patriotic opening ceremony to launch Freedom 250's first-of-its-kind world fair. And President Trump defending his decision not to sign the bipartisan housing bill. The bill, meant to help buyers with the goal of lowering prices, sailed through the House and Senate and was set to be signed by Trump on Wednesday. Trump canceled the signing, posting that he won't sign it until the Save America Act voting ID bill gets passed. That's politics. I'm Mark Mayfield.

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0: It's time for you to think about you. Wherever you are in New England, Perfect Smiles is so worth the trip to tax-free Nashua, New Hampshire. In May, listeners from Litchfield and New Boston, New Hampshire, and Wilmington and Billerica, Mass., travel to meet Dr. Tam and Dr. Sai's team because they wanted to go to the best dental practice in New England. I know how good Perfect
1: Trump addresses the nation tonight. Elisa Brady, Fox News. He'll speak at Mount Rushmore.
2: Quite a day here in South Dakota, specifically Keystone, Rapid City area. Beautiful day, nice breeze. President Trump will speak at 8:30 local, 10:30 Eastern time. There are going to be flyovers, the new Air Force One B-52 bombers, F-16s, also Marine One. The president will speak, and then the big event, the fireworks.
1: Fox's David Spud at Mount Rushmore, where they haven't had fireworks since 2020 because of a fire risk in the Black Hills. The U.S. Interior Secretary says they have plans in place to monitor for and address any issues. Tall ships sailing to the Statue of Liberty, part of an international flotilla for the Sail Forth 250 event.
3: We're in New York Harbor. We just cruised down the East River, just went under the Brooklyn Bridge, just passing the Cunard Line, the Queen Mary II, and then off to our starboard side, we have the Pride of Baltimore, too.
1: Fox's Lucas Tomlinson on one of the many vessels gathering, also including U.S. warships. The main parade of ships up the Hudson River is tomorrow. But the Great American State Fair on hold in D.C. shut down for several hours this afternoon because of extreme heat. A parade was canceled in Philadelphia.
4: And other events are starting to move indoors to keep people safe. The heat index, this is new, just reached 111 degrees for us. And that comes after yesterday became the fourth hottest day ever recorded in Philadelphia. So it's been a brutal stretch of heat as hundreds of thousands of tourists are in town to celebrate America's birthday in its birthplace.
1: Fox Weather's Katie Byrne in Philly. Just getting reports of a mall shooting in Michigan. Police in Dearborn responding to the Fairlane Town Center Mall. And they've just confirmed three people were shot, two have died, all three described as young adults. They say it appears it was not a random act of violence, but a fight that escalated with gunfire. 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
6: 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Here's what's happening. An extreme heat warning remains posted for central and western Massachusetts, apart from the Berkshires, through 8 p.m. Saturday. Highs will be in the upper 90s, with heat indexes topping 100. Scattered showers and thunderstorms are expected to provide relief and lower temperatures during the holiday weekend. The bus driver linked to a fatal accident in Virginia has pleaded not guilty. Jin Sheng Dong is accused of failing to slow down while approaching a work zone on Interstate 95 in May. Five people were killed in the chain reaction, including a family of four from Greenfield and a Worcester resident. The 48-year-old Dong is charged with three counts of involuntary manslaughter and one of reckless driving. The Connecticut River was contaminated this week with millions of gallons of wastewater. West Springfield authorities say heavy rains Tuesday led to sewer overflows at the Springfield Wastewater Treatment Plant. This caused more than 6 million gallons of untreated wastewater to flow into the Connecticut, along with the Chicopee and Mill Rivers. Health officials are urging the public to avoid contact with the affected rivers for at least 48 hours to prevent exposure to elevated levels of bacteria and other pollutants. Springfield will receive a new regional courthouse, but as John Bayback reports, the mayor is not too impressed.
7: Mayor Dom Sarno had been pushing for a riverfront development that he says would have been a game changer for the city. Instead, he says he got a postage stamp site and a basic courthouse from the state.
8: Once again, Boston power brokers are telling the city of Springfield what to do. Local developers were shunned.
7: But now the mayor says the Boston developers will have to play by his rules, and he'll be asking them for the world. State officials looking at 2030 for completion of construction.
6: John Bayback reporting. Weather coming up. I'm Tori Gates, News Radio 560 and 98.9 FM, WHYN.
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10: 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Two congressmen board a small plane in Alaska. 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
20: And that's so important to me as a city, as mayor, but also to the city of Boston.
5: It's Howie Carr.
21: Oh, Boston, you're my home. Oh, yeah.
20: I must say, I do like having audiences, live audiences. I miss that in Florida. All I have is those feral cats watching me. From outside, they just want to come in and have some of my food. They're the only ones watching. Glenn Beck is there in the mornings, but he goes away, and then it's an empty place. The industry isn't quite what it used to be, you know, the radio industry. 844-500-4242. You know what's going to happen, don't you, says someone? They're going to want to keep all the bridges and make them all one way in each direction. So after the state pays $60 gazillion for one bridge, it will be deemed too narrow. You heard her say they're going to build two different bridges. I just think it's going to take a lot longer. I mean, you know, look at the, not just the big dig, but just in your local city or town, you know? I mean, I always talk about the Senator Locke Bridge in Wellesley. It's on Route 16 over Route 9. And it's about, I don't know, 40 yards. And it took like 5 or 6 years, 7 years. And I ran into him one before he died. And I said, Senator Locke, you ought to sue the state. I mean, people are just swearing every time they drive by that sign. And they're blaming you. And then when they want to, though, there's a bridge right out here. They did it in a weekend. A weekend. So, I mean, what is the reality? Is it the Senator Locke Bridge, or is it this bridge that took 5 years, or is it the bridge here that took a weekend? The bridge is over the Mass Turnpike in the South End where the Herald used to be before it was torn down for an apartment complex. That thing is about 20 yards. It must have taken 8 to 10 years. And the Sagamore Bridge is over water. I'm not confident. I hope my grandchildren live to use the new bridge. That's all I can say. I know I'm not going to make it. Unless I live to be 120. Lord. It would take, so 201 says it would take 48 years to build the Empire State Building today. You know what? It wouldn't, because they would stop it. Mamdani would say, we have to stop the construction five times a day for prayers. Everybody has to come down out of the scaffolding and, pray to Mecca or Medina, wherever the hell they pray to. Ugh. All right. Time now for the chump line.

Romero, Almada. Antonio Martinez couldn't do anything with it. Good step there by Pico Lopez, and Cape Verde scrambled it away.